0: economy, for our housing availability, but just basic services for Australians. And so basically you've got a situation now that, yes, importing more people to our country does increase GDP, does increase the total size of the economy. Doesn't increase people's living standards, though.
1: As more houses become available, the migration rate will lift to 160,000. The aged care sector warns it's been forced to shelve more than 3,500 planned beds nationwide because the latest federal funding fell short. Ageing Australia Chief Executive Tom Simonson says they can't do more with less.
2: They cannot be surprised when we have to pull back on development plans to build beds that they're telling us they want us to build. You cannot, with one hand, take money away from aged care and on the other hand complain that we're not building anything.
1: They argue it would need to have been about twice the level of funding delivered to keep up with increasing inflation and wage costs. Testing of supermarket fruit and vegetables has found some contain prohibited levels of pesticide residue. The recommended limits are designed to address the misuse of pesticides, not food safety. But experts say the findings raise questions about the extent of illegal spraying on farms. The Australian Information Commissioner is investigating the privacy practices of the maker of software used in Anko smart glasses sold at Kmart. The OAIC says it has no assurance the company behind the software is protecting personal data of Australians. In the AFL trades, Fremantle winger Nathan O'Driscoll has joined Richmond. Meanwhile, Hawthorn has lodged free agency paperwork for Ben King's move from the Gold Coast as a restricted free agent. The Suns have 3 days to match the offer and force a trade or take the compensation pick. To NRL, Knights skipper Kalen Ponga has paid a $1,000 fine with an early guilty plea for his high tackle on Victor Radley in Sunday's grand final. Ponga will debut alongside Newcastle teammate Dane Gagai for New Zealand in the opening match of the World Cup against Australia. And world tennis number one Jannik Sinner has officially ended his tennis season due to ongoing knee issues. That's the latest news and sport. I'm Naomi Millam.
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0: A Sunshine Traffic Update.
1: Good morning, family. We have some debris on the Mitchell Freeway northbound after Hepburn Avenue in Padbury. The left lane is affected. There are no traffic delays, but still exercise caution if going through there. To the freeway southbound, it is slow at Hepburn Avenue to Reed Highway. Northbound is busy at Rowley Road and Farrington Road to Leach Highway. The Graham Farmer Freeway has no delays, and the Northbridge Tunnel is moving well in both directions. Drive safely, and that's the latest from Main Roads.
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0: going through there. We also have debris on the Mitchell Freeway northbound after Hepburn Avenue in Padbury. The left lane is affected. There are no traffic delays as well, but caution is advised there. Drive safely, and that's the latest from Main Roads.
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1: A Sunshine traffic update.
2: Good morning, family. We have a police incident on the Mitchell Freeway northbound entry from Mounts Bay Road in Perth CBD. The entry lane is partially blocked. Incident response and towing are on site. Traffic is busy in the area, so please proceed with caution if heading through there. We also have a crash on Leach Highway westbound at Stock Road in Willoughby. The left lane is closed. Traffic is heavy on approach, so please drive with caution there as well. Drive safely, and that's the latest from Main Roads.

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1: Good morning, family. We have a police incident on the Mitchell Freeway northbound entry from Mounts Bay Road in Perth CBD. The entry lane is...
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3: In this bulletin, Jewish communities mark October 7th and drivers revving up for the Bathurst 1000. With more, I'm Naomi Millam. A former federal treasurer says it's important to remember and reflect on the events of October 7th. Today marks 3 years since Hamas launched attacks on southern Israel, killing 1,200 people. Josh Frydenberg says Australians must not let hatred take hold.
4: But since October 7th, and as you say, those events on the steps of the Opera House, we've seen an explosion of anti-Semitism where Jews are being targeted wrongly in our country for events that are happening overseas.
3: Jewish vigils have been held in private around the country. A former army colonel says training always carries a risk as the force mourns the loss of one of its soldiers. 28-year-old Corporal Brendan Hannam was killed in a vehicle rollover during a training exercise in the Northern Territory. Mike Kelly has told Channel 9 the incident is tragic but not uncommon.
5: Training accidents are, a feature, a risk of life in the ADF. These losses happen regularly in training because you have to be exercising in difficult terrains and environments and trying to simulate wartime contexts to make the training effective.
3: 5 other men were also injured in the incident. 12 Victorian farming families are vowing to fight thousands of dollars in fines for refusing to allow contractors onto their land to build transmission lines. Land rights and transmission lines are a key issue in the upcoming election's regional battlegrounds. VicGrid is set to forcibly acquire the land for Labor's controversial 480-kilometre-high voltage transmission line project. The landowners are facing arrest, licence suspension, deductions from their bank accounts, and seizure and sale of property if they don't pay the $814 fines. The King has offered an olive branch to his estranged son Harry, agreeing to meet with him. There are reports a date has been set aside in the King's diary, likely before Christmas, for a sit-down with his son and Meghan Markle. Reigning Bathurst 1000 champion Matt Payne says he's looking at Mount Panorama differently this year after claiming his first win. The Grove Racing driver and championship leader navigated torrential rain to lift the Peter Brock Trophy in 2025.
6: It changes how you see this race, I think. The pressure's off to try and get that first time. I feel like there's a lot of pressure on, the guys that haven't got that quite yet.
3: And 2-time Kangaroos World Cup winner Valentine Holmes will debut for the Cook Islands at this year's Rugby League World Cup. They'll kick off the tournament against Fiji in Newcastle. That's the latest news and sport. I'm Naomi Millam.
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9: 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I pray that God the Father and Jesus Christ his Son will be kind and merciful to us. May they give us peace and truth and love.
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2: Some stories may not be suitable for little ears.
3: In this bulletin, industry groups concerned about migration caps and Kmart smart glasses under investigation. With more, I'm Naomi Millam. The opposition is urging businesses to rely less on overseas workers, with industry groups sceptical about their new migration policy. Nelson Scott.
4: The coalition is promising to slash net overseas migration to 100,000 in its first 2 years in power. The opposition says it would achieve this target by cutting temporary visas and prioritising highly skilled workers. Liberal leader Angus Taylor says high migration is hurting the nation.
5: We've got to allow space to build the houses, to build the infrastructure.
4: Danita Warne from Master Builders Australia argues cuts to some visa classes could leave the construction industry short-staffed.
6: Concerned about massive cuts to international students.
4: Universities have also warned the policy will make Australia less competitive on the world stage.
3: Undercover agents from the US have breached Australian Defence Force bases during security tests linked to the AUKUS submarine deal. The United States Department of War agents entered restricted areas unchallenged and photographed security-controlled sites. Defence says it's working to address the issue. Hundreds of protesters marched through Perth last night to protest against a large defence expo at the Exhibition Centre. The Land Forces Convention is being held in Perth for the first time and will continue until tomorrow. A large police presence will remain in the CBD. The Australian Information Watchdog has launched an investigation into the makers of an app used by smart glasses. The Privacy Commissioner warns the maker of Hey Cyan did not respond to questions about who could access the recorded information and where it was stored. Commissioner Carly Kind says the software is used by Anko smart glasses and other cheaper products sold online.
7: The profile on the App Store says they've been downloaded more than 500,000 times and they're available in 50 different countries, so it's has a considerable market presence, this app, and including in products that are on Australian shelves.
3: The OAIC says it has no assurance the company behind the software is protecting personal data of Australians. Melbourne has been crowned the world's friendliest city. It picked up the gong in the Condé Nast Traveller's 2026 Reader's Choice Awards. Tourism bosses say it builds on the city's reputation for big events, built off the back of the Australian Open and Formula One Grand Prix. Alex de Minaur has retired from the China Open final due to injury. The Aussie not able to continue after a marathon tiebreak in the first set, handing Novak Djokovic his 102nd career title. And in NRL, Sharks young gun Riley Pollard has penned a contract extension which would keep him at Cronulla for another year. That's the latest news and sport. I'm Naomi Millam.
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1: Some stories may not be suitable for little ears.
2: In this bulletin, concerns over soldier deaths at defence bases and 3 years on from the October 7 attacks. With more, I'm Jaden James. The federal government says it plans to launch a review into deaths at Australian defence bases. A soldier died during a training exercise in the Northern Territory on Monday, and 5 others were injured. The tragedy follows 3 other recent deaths at ADF facilities. Defence Minister Richard Miles says all of these incidents should be examined.
3: It is important to make sure that we are making our training as safe as can be made, understanding that this is an activity which innately carries risk.
2: Corporal Brendan Hannam was killed in a vehicle rollover on Monday. Australia's construction industry has broadly welcomed the opposition's migration overhaul, but has some concerns. The net migration rate will be pared back to 100,000 in the first and second year of a coalition government. Master Builders Australia Chief Executive Danita Warne says the cut to student visas might not work.
4: What impact that has on unskilled labour in the building and construction industry, but also the impact of international students when they graduate in building and construction and the ease upon which they can then be sponsored for a skilled migrant visa.
2: Under their policy, as more houses become available, the migration rate will lift to 160,000. The Israeli ambassador to Australia is urging people to always remember the events of October 7. Today marks 3 years since Hamas launched an assault on southern Israel, killing 1,200 people. Dr. Hillel Newman says the events have forced the Jewish community globally to be on alert.
5: Sadly, in this world today, in current affairs, one cannot relax. One must be aware all the time. I think that also Mike Burgess, the head of ACO, also said this, that there's tremendous hatred out there and tremendous anti-Semitism.
2: Commemorations are being held across the country to honour the lives lost in the attack. A few days of e-cigarette vapour exposure can be enough to injure the lung's most delicate tissue, leaving it more vulnerable to viral infection. US researchers say vaping causes damage within 24 hours, weakening protective barriers, slowing cell growth and repair, and increasing cell death. In sport, cricket test coach Andrew McDonald will hold out as long as possible to decide on a replacement for Cameron Green. The all-rounder has been ruled out for this weekend's opening test against South Africa, with talk of Nick Madison joining the side. But McDonald says he'll wait until he can assess the pitch conditions to make the final call.
6: We're going to be challenged through the middle order with spin, and look, who knows, as the game wears on, it might be the top order that's challenged by spin, in particular Maharaj. Yeah, Nick comes in, he can bat at the top, he can bat in the middle. We feel like he's got some good craft against spin.
2: Cooper Connolly could also feature for the side. And in tennis, Novak Djokovic has claimed the China Open after Alex de Minaur retired in the second set with a groin injury. That's the latest news and sport. I'm Jaden James.
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9: 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May the Lord be with all of you.
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3: In this bulletin, the Energy Minister defending a climate summit and a product removed from Kmart's online store. With more, I'm Jaden James. The federal government claims the pre-COP summit has successfully put Pacific climate issues on the map. 14 leaders have gathered at the event in Tuvalu, mostly hailing from neighbouring countries. The opposition has dismissed the summit as an expensive farce, criticising the absence of major international figures. But Energy Minister Chris Bowen argues it set a strong foundation for the main event.
4: You can always hope for more. You know, this is our first step. But as I said, this is about COP31 and the key decision makers in COP31. And I think our effort has been to increase the Pacific focus on COP31, and we've managed to do that.
3: Mr. Bowen says the event would likely cost taxpayers around $20 million. Kmart has pulled controversial smart glasses from sale online as the watchdog raises privacy concerns. The Australian Information Commissioner is investigating the privacy practices of the makers of the software used in Anko smart glasses, as well as other brands. The makers of the app have so far failed to answer questions about data security from Australian officials. GPs want pharmacy rules to be updated, allowing dispensing pharmacists to work in general practices. The Royal Australian College of GPs argues restrictions on who can own a pharmacy and where a pharmacy can set up affects competition and innovation. College President Dr. Michael Wright says it's too hard for pharmacists to work outside of chemists.
5: If we could allow dispensing pharmacists to work within general practices, then we'd be able to work together. And that would mean people would be able to get more of their healthcare from their team working together.
3: GPs say it would allow greater continuity of care. Overseas, the suspected instigator of a foiled terror plot in the UK is still believed to be in Iran, despite the arrest of a seventh man. A 22-year-old is being held on suspicion of preparing terrorist acts at RAF Fairford. Six other men accused of being involved have been released on bail. A British man who's been walking from Chile to his hometown in the UK has swum across the English Channel as he begins the final stretch of a 28-year journey. Adventurer Carl Bushby set off in 1998 with two self-imposed rules: to not use any transport and not to return home until the challenge is complete. Now aged 57, he hopes to reach his final destination, Hull, in northern England early next month after 48,000 kilometres. In sport, soccer star Lionel Messi has played his last game for Argentina. In what was his 208th appearance, the country's most capped player and record goal scorer bid farewell in a friendly against Benin in Buenos Aires with a final goal in the 71st minute, Argentina running out winners 3-0. He will continue to play football with Inter Miami, where his contract runs until the end of the 2028 season. That's the latest news in sport. I'm Jaden James.
6: That was the Sunshine Sports Update.
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8: 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Fight the good fight for the true faith. Hold tightly to the eternal life to which God has called you, which you have declared so well before many witnesses.
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1: Hey, it's Pete Roberts here from Encounter Church. You know, in life, quite often, we're caught up in the pursuit of happiness. Sometimes we can be so much caught up in the pursuit of happiness, we think, if I'm not happy, things aren't right. If I'm not happy in my workplace, if I'm not happy in my family life, I'm not happy in my relationship, then things aren't going right. I have to change. But you know that there are a lot more emotions in the range that God has given us than just happiness. In fact, God actually wants us to experience all the emotions, but there's something far greater that he wants us to have in our life that goes far deeper than happiness, and that's joy. Joy is something that is bigger than the surface. It goes deep down into our soul and emanates out of us no matter what is happening in our life around us. You know, when I was a bit younger, I used to be involved in some musical classes in school. I won't say that I was great at them, but one of the things that I remember was a tuning fork. And so what the teacher would do is they would ding the tuning fork, and those with instruments that were to be tuned would try and tune in to the sound of that tuning fork. When the sound made a resonance, when the sound sounded the same as the tuning fork, they knew that they were in tune, they were in the sweet spot. You know, God wants us to tune our life into his sweet spot. God, as the creator of our lives, actually has a way for us to follow him. And as we follow him, we actually find the sweet spot, just as an instrument finds the tuning fork. You know, in John chapter 15, in verse 10, it says this, "If you keep my commands, you'll remain in my love, just as I've kept my Father's commands and remain in his love. I have told you this so that my joy may be in you and that your joy may be complete." You know, life isn't always happy. Sometimes things go wrong. Sometimes things don't work out the way that we expected them. But joy can be in your life, and you can be full of joy through all situations when we line our life up with the way that God has created us to live, which is far deeper and a lot longer lasting than just the simple pursuit of trying to be happy. Hey family, I hope that's a word in season for you, and I look forward to speaking to you soon.
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2: In this bulletin, the opposition leader defending cuts to migration and tributes flowing for a New South Wales constable. With the details, I'm Jaden James. The coalition is defending its plan to slash migration numbers, which has drawn criticism from businesses and universities, concerned the move could hurt the economy. The opposition wants to reduce temporary visas by 650,000 over 4 years by restricting post-study work rights and cutting international student visas. Opposition leader Angus Taylor has told Nine the cuts will benefit the economy.
3: We've seen the biggest increase in immigration in our history, and that's why we need the biggest cut to breathe again. We've got to allow space to build the houses, to build the infrastructure, the services. It's all got behind, and we've got to regain control. That also means bringing in the right skills.
2: Latest data shows there are about 3 million people in Australia on temporary visas. An emotional service has been held in Sydney CBD to farewell Constable Mia Lay. The 20-year-old was a passenger in a police vehicle which crashed at Redfern last month while travelling under lights and sirens. Speaking at the funeral, Police Commissioner Mal Lanyon has confirmed Constable Lay's efforts during her 16 months with the force will be recognised.
4: Today I can formally announce that Constable Lay has been posthumously awarded the National Police Service Medal, the National Medal, and the New South Wales Police Force Medal for ethical and diligent service.
2: Constable Lay's name is also set to be added to the New South Wales Police Wall of Remembrance. Queensland rail workers have voted overwhelmingly to accept 3 new enterprise agreements, with 4 more still to be finalised. The deal clears the way for 417 weekly rail services to return from Monday next week, bringing the SEQ network to 91% of its full timetable. It's expected the full timetable will be restored by the end of November as it works through a maintenance backlog. WA police say there were no arrests made during protests in Perth CBD on the first day of a large defence expo at the Perth Exhibition Centre. Hundreds marched to the convention centre where the three-day expo is being held amid a large police presence. There were violent demonstrations 2 years ago when it was held in Melbourne. In AFL, Zach Merritt says he considered recommitting to Essendon, but the temptation of signing with Hawthorn was too strong. Merritt's trade to the Hawks was finalised on Monday after a failed trade attempt the previous year. Merritt says he was drawn by Hawthorn's stable coach and stable club.
5: The club sort of feels like it's set up to challenge and deep into finals for a number of years to come. Got really good, strong talent that are sort of established now and playing really good footy, and to learn from Sam as well as a coach. I have coaching aspirations after footy, so to be in an environment with a stable coach, stable club, I'm really keen to learn as much as I can.
2: And on day 3 of the AFL trade period, Essendon's Jawn Ridley is heading to the Cats and Geelong's Jack Bowes has landed at the Bombers. That's the latest news in sport. I'm Jaden James.
6: That was the Sunshine Sport Update.
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0: death is a fact of life, yet even adults struggle with it. 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Hi, I'm Brett Ryan for Focus on the Family Australia. 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
1: Some stories may not be suitable for little ears.
2: In this bulletin, security concerns at ADF bases and a landmark ruling for a New South Wales coal mine. With more, I'm Jaden James. The United States has used undercover agents to test security at Australian Defence Force bases. Security measures at the facilities failed on multiple counts during the covert missions. Michael Shoebridge from Strategic Analysis Australia says it's a big lapse and we need to take it seriously.
3: What if that happened to be a malign actor, you know, a terrorist or a potential adversary? So we've really got to start thinking. And I keep saying, for a country that's spending $63 billion a year on our defence organisation, we are not getting value for money.
2: Defence says it's working to address the issue. A High Court decision on the future of the Mount Pleasant coal mine in the New South Wales Hunter Valley is expected to have national ramifications. The court has upheld a New South Wales Court of Appeal ruling which found the Independent Planning Commission failed to consider how pollution created by exports would affect the climate when it approved the project. Coal Australia Chief Executive Stuart Bocking says based on last week's decision to approve the HVO expansion, he believes the IPC had an idea where this case would go.
4: Because one of the conditions they imposed on HVO was that they would need to limit the sale of coal to countries which demonstrated they were taking steps to reduce emissions in line with the Paris Agreement.
2: The New South Wales Minerals Council has criticised the decision, describing it as activist lawfare. The nation's tax boss has called an emergency meeting with small business leaders amid anger over the ban on credit card tax payments. Taxation Commissioner Rob Heffron will hold talks with a range of groups over the tax office's decision to stop accepting credit cards from December. Victorian Senior Minister Ingrid Stitt admits the state election will be an uphill battle as Labor chases an historic fourth term of government. A fresh water strategy poll shows support for Labor is falling behind in regional Victoria, with its primary vote sitting on just 24%, while the coalition is leading on 30%.
5: Look, this is going to be a very tough election. It's going to be hard fought. We are seeking a historic fourth term. Many will be of the view that we're the underdog, but I'm not about commentating on these matters.
2: One Nation is also ahead of Labor on 26%. In sport, the Sydney Roosters are losing another of their NRL Grand Final heroes. Four-time premiership winner Daniel Tupou has announced his retirement after 307 NRL games for the Roosters. The 35-year-old scored 198 tries. And world number one Jannik Sinner will not take part in any tennis for the rest of the year due to a knee injury. That's the latest news in sport. I'm Jaden James.
6: That was a Sunshine Sport Update. Life Words.
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1: Some stories may not be suitable for little ears.
2: In this bulletin, the opposition criticising a High Court decision and growing privacy concerns over smart glasses. With more, I'm Jaden James. The federal opposition is demanding immediate changes to planning laws following a landmark High Court decision relating to a Hunter Valley coal mine. The court has ruled authorities must consider overseas emissions before greenlighting coal mines in New South Wales. The coalition argues the decision threatens thousands of regional jobs and harms Australia's reputation as a reliable energy exporter. Kmart has now pulled controversial smart glasses from sale online as the nation's information watchdog raises privacy concerns. The makers of the app used by the Anko glasses and other similar cheap products have failed to answer questions about data security from Australian officials. Commissioner Carly Kind says they will now work to get answers.
3: Have decided to commence a formal investigation and use our compulsory powers in order to ascertain what's happening with this company and their compliance with Australian law.
2: The glasses are able to shoot video and take photos from a camera built into its frame. Five companies have been chosen to operate at the Western Defence Forge, a planned hub in WA for developing defence technology. The WA government received almost 180 expressions of interest. More than half were from WA businesses. Premier Roger Cook says discussions are underway with other potential tenants.
4: My priority is to make sure we keep the Western Australian economy strong, diversifying that economy, bringing manufacturing back to the heart of it.
2: The selected companies have expertise in areas including space, weapons and explosives. The aged care sector is warning more than 3,500 aged care beds have been shelved due to federal funding issues. Ageing Australia warns the latest funding increase from the federal government fell short of inflation and wage rises. The industry body's chief executive, Tom Simonson, says the approach just doesn't make sense.
5: We know that we've got a rapidly ageing population. We know that we need more beds. The government says it's committed to building more beds and then it takes money away from the sector that's going to build them. It is completely bewildering.
2: The New South Wales Health Minister says new beds being shelved is disastrous for the state's hospitals. In sport, Australian cricket coach Andrew McDonald is hopeful West Aussie all-rounder Cam Green will be fit before the end of their test series in South Africa, despite the 27-year-old being ruled out of the first test with an abdominal strain.
6: He's still here for a reason, so there is some light at the end of the tunnel. It'll just be a matter of, you know, going through the rehab. He's got a pretty demanding week this week as he reintroduces a few activities. You'll see that probably play out in the net situation during lunchtime in and around the game. So, yeah, it's a bit of an unknown, but there's still optimism that he'll take part in the series at some stage.
2: The Aussies take on the Proteas in the first red ball fixture starting on Friday in Durban. That's the latest news in sport. I'm Jaden James.
0: That was the Sunshine Sports Update.
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1: 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The freeway northbound slow at Thomas Road to Anchortel Road, Millpoint Road to Hay Street, Ocean Reef Road and Shenton Avenue. Southbound's busy Loftus Street to Millpoint Road and Belia Drive to Russell Road. Drive safely. That's the latest from Main Roads.

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0: a sunshine traffic update.
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1: Hello, Sunshine family. It's Grace with your traffic update. A crash on Albany Highway southbound before Tonkin Highway in Gosnells. The left lane's blocked with ambulance and police on site. No major traffic delays. 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

A lot about mothers who struggle when kids leave home. But what about us dads? Hi, I'm Brett Ryan for Focus on the Family Australia. Dads may not always show emotion as much as mothers, but don't let that tough exterior fool you. I still remember how choked up I was when our eldest got married. Many parents look forward to an empty nest, but there is also some grief, and dads can feel it just as much as mum. Sadly, for some dads, the reasons can be more painful. They may feel regret that they were so busy building a career that they didn't get to know their kids the way they had hoped they could. Then suddenly, they realise that it's too late. So if you still have kids at home, don't let the years slip away. Get to know them now, because they'll be gone in the blink of an eye. And when that happens, I guarantee you'll be sad. Just don't be sad for the wrong reasons. For more resources to help your children thrive, go to families.org.au. And while you're there, consider taking our free parenting assessment.

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0: a Sunshine traffic update.
1: Hello, Sunshine family. It's Grace with your traffic update. We are incident-free at the moment. The freeway northbound slow around Thomas Road to Anchortel Road, South Terrace to Hay Street, Stevenson Avenue to Reed Highway, Ocean Reef Road and Shenton Avenue. Southbound's busy Loftus Street to Mill Point Road, Canning Highway and Armidale Road to Anchortel Road. 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
2: Some stories may not be suitable for little ears.
3: In this bulletin, a High Court decision raising concerns over mining projects and a New South Wales constable remembered. With the details, I'm Jaden James. The state and federal governments are facing pressure to rush through legislation to ensure the future of major coal mining projects. The High Court has found the Independent Planning Commission approved the Mount Pleasant coal mine expansion without considering how pollution from exports would affect the climate. The decision could have major ramifications for mining project approvals nationwide. Minerals Council Chief Executive Stephen Galilee says the New South Wales government needs to ensure its planning authority's decisions are final.
4: They've got 4 weeks of Parliament left between now and Christmas, before now and the election, and mining workers across the state, particularly in the Hunter, will be watching and they will be seeking for decisive action from the government to restore that certainty once again.
3: One Nation claims the landmark ruling will make Australians poorer. The federal opposition says its immigration policy will include transitional arrangements to protect against critical skills shortages. The coalition is pledging to slash net migration to 100,000, primarily by reducing temporary visas. Liberal leader Angus Taylor says the policy will protect key sectors.
5: We think these numbers get the balance right. They give us the breathing space. We can still get the skilled people we need in critical sectors like health, aged care, construction, but we can get control of our borders and our immigration policy.
3: Students training in health and aged care would likely be exempt from the stricter rules. Family, friends and colleagues of Mia Leigh have farewelled the late New South Wales constable this afternoon at a service in Sydney. Mourners gathered at St Andrew's Cathedral honouring the 20-year-old who was killed while on duty last month. Mia's mother, Tamara, said her daughter was a bright light in her life.
6: Mia was fun, adventurous, wild at times, kind-hearted, fit and happy. But to me, her mum, she was so much more. She was my firstborn daughter. I loved her deeply, even when she irritated me and screamed at me. She became one of my best friends.
3: New South Wales Police Commissioner Mal Lanyon has confirmed Mia will be posthumously honoured with multiple recognitions, including the National Police Service Medal. Tensions have flared outside Melbourne State Library as pro-Palestine activists hold a vigil on the anniversary of the October 7 Hamas attacks, where about 1,200 people were killed. Up to 100 protesters gathered with Palestinian flags as police watched on to prevent any trouble. The seven-hour vigil has gone ahead, despite pleas from Jewish leaders to call it off. In AFL, Danny Daly won't coach the Lions in 2027 as the process to appoint Chris Fagan's replacement gets underway, the club confirming he has accepted an elevated role within the football department. And in soccer, Argentina legend Lionel Messi has scored a goal in his final international match, securing a 3-0 win over Benin. That's the latest news in sport. I'm Jaden James.
7: That was a Sunshine Sports Update.
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1: Hello, Sunshine family. It's Grace with your traffic update. We are incident-free at the moment. The freeway northbound slow around Thomas Road to Anchortel Road, South Terrace to Hay Street, Stevenson Avenue to Reed Highway, Ocean Reef Road and Shenton Avenue. Southbound's busy Loftus Street to Mill Point Road, Canning Highway and Armidale Road to Anchortel Road. And a quick road safety message. 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
1: A Sunshine Traffic Update.
2: Hello, Sunshine family. It's Grace with your traffic update. A crash on the Kwinana Freeway southbound after Manning Road in Salter Point. The right lane's blocked with an ambulance and towing services on site. The traffic is heavy on the approach. Please allow for a safe merge. The freeway northbound slow at Anchortel Road, South Terrace to Hay Street, Stevenson Avenue to Reed Highway, Ocean Reef Road and Shenton Avenue. The southbound run busy at Hay Street to Canning Highway and Armidale Road to Anchortel Road at the moment. Drive safely. That's the latest from Main Roads.

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1: Hello, Sunshine family. It's Grace with your traffic update. A crash on the Kwinana Freeway southbound after Manning Road in Salter Point. The right lane's blocked with an ambulance and towing services on site. The traffic is heavy on the approach. Please allow for a safe merge. The freeway northbound slow at Anchortel Road, South Terrace to Hay Street, Stevenson Avenue to Reed Highway, Ocean Reef Road and Shenton Avenue. The southbound run busy at Hay Street to Canning Highway and Armidale Road to Anchortel Road at the moment. Drive safely. That's the latest from Main Roads.
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1: 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And if you want the latest traffic updates, just pop over to mainroads.wa.gov.au. 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
3: In this bulletin, investigations continuing at an ADF base and growing concerns over Commonwealth aged care funding. With the details, I'm Jaden James. The Defence Force has paused the use of the Supercat vehicle while an investigation is undertaken into the death of an Australian soldier. Corporal Brendan Hannam was killed during a training exercise at Mount Bundy outside Darwin on Monday. The 28-year-old died in a vehicle rollover, which also injured five other men. Defence Minister Richard Miles says the review will cover considerable ground.
4: I have spoken with the Chief of Defence Force to look at what would be the best vehicle to examine risk settings, management of fatigue.
3: The tragedy follows three other recent deaths at ADF facilities. Retail giant Kmart has removed Anko-branded smart glasses from sale online as Australia's privacy regulator launches an investigation into the Chinese company behind the tech. The probe comes as Hey Cyan fails to issue a response to concerns raised around how data is being stored and what privacy safeguards are in place. One in six cafes have raised the price of a cup of coffee after the Reserve Bank's ban on card payment surcharges. Analysis of more than 1,500 cafes by an AI price tracker found 17% increased the price by an average of 50 cents. The New South Wales Health Minister says the lack of federal-funded aged care beds is the biggest issue facing health systems across the country. Ryan Park says the New South Wales government is already funding new models of care, taking on responsibilities traditionally belonging to the Commonwealth.
5: Sending people, geriatricians, allied care staff into people's homes so they're not coming into hospitals. I've got paramedics today out into the community treating people in home or in the residential aged care home so they don't have to come into hospital, but also need help from the Commonwealth.
3: Ageing Australia warns more than 3,000 planned beds have been axed because the latest federal funding increase fell short of inflation and wage rises. The City of Melbourne is putting out a new graffiti policy. Lord Mayor Nick Rees says they are cracking down on tagging, vandalising and graffiti like never before.
6: We have now got an automatic removal policy for graffiti around the city. So if it's on a wall, we don't wait for permission from the property owner. We will remove that graffiti.
3: Melbourne City Council says graffiti removal costs more than $2 million annually. In AFL, Zach Merritt says he's looking forward to getting started at Hawthorn after his trade from the Bombers officially went through on Monday.
7: I'm just keen to sort of launch in now and attack the off-season into the pre-season, get to know, my new teammates, new coaches and really immerse myself in the new footy club.
3: Meanwhile, Brisbane forward Will McLaughlin has requested a trade to Melbourne. That's the latest news in sport. I'm Jaden James.
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1: Hello, Sunshine family. It's Grace with your traffic update. A breakdown on the Kwinana Freeway southbound before Canning Highway in Salter Point. The left lane's closed by incident response. Traffic is busy on the approach there. Please allow for a safe merge. The freeway northbound, slow at Anchortel Road, South Terrace to Hay Street, Hutton Street to Reed Highway, Ocean Reef Road to Shenton Avenue. Southbound's busy Loftus Street to Canning Highway and further south at Belia Drive to Anchortel Road. Drive safely. That's the latest from Main Roads.

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0: a Sunshine traffic update.
1: Hello, Sunshine family. It's Grace with your traffic update. We are incident-free at the moment. The freeway northbound, though, is slow at Anketell Road, South Street to Mount Henry Bridge, Narrows Bridge to Mounts Bay Road, Stevenson Avenue to Reed Highway, and further north at Ocean Reef Road to Shenton Avenue. The southbound runs busy around Loftus Street to Mill Point Road, Canning Highway to Mount Henry Bridge and Belia Drive to Anketell Road. If you're on the Graham Farmer Freeway, it's slow eastbound. The North Bridge Tunnel is looking good in both directions at the moment. Please drive safely. That's the latest from Main Roads.

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1: Hello, Sunshine family. It's Grace with your traffic update. We are incident-free at the moment. The freeway northbound, though, is slow at Anketell Road, South Street to Mount Henry Bridge, Narrows Bridge to Mounts Bay Road, Stevenson Avenue to Reed Highway, and further north at Ocean Reef Road to Shenton Avenue. The southbound runs busy around Loftus Street to Mill Point Road, Canning Highway to Mount Henry Bridge and Belia Drive to Anketell Road. If you're on the Graham Farmer Freeway, it's slow eastbound. The North Bridge Tunnel is looking good in both directions at the moment. Please drive safely. That's the latest from Main Roads.
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0: a Sunshine traffic update.
1: Hello, Sunshine family. It's Grace with your traffic update. We are incident-free at the moment. The freeway northbound, though, is slow at Ankitel Road, South Street to Mount Henry Bridge, Narrows Bridge to Mounts Bay Road, Stevenson Avenue to Reed Highway, and further north at Ocean Reef Road to Shenton Avenue. The southbound runs busy around Loftus Street to Mill Point Road, Canning Highway to Mount Henry Bridge, and Belia Drive to Ankitel Road. If you're on the Graham Farmer Freeway, it's slow eastbound. The North Bridge Tunnel is looking good in both directions at the moment. Please drive safely. That's the latest from Main Roads.
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2: Some stories may not be suitable for little ears.
3: In this bulletin, a High Court decision raising concerns over mining approvals and victims of the October 7 attacks being remembered. With more, I'm Jaden James. Authorities must now consider the environmental impact of Australian coal burned overseas before approving new projects. Nelson Scott has more.
4: The High Court has blocked the expansion of the Mount Pleasant coal mine in the New South Wales Hunter, ruling in favour of a local residents group. The decision means state planning authorities must now consider the emissions produced when Australian fossil fuels are burned overseas. Federal Environment Minister Murray Watt says the ruling won't affect Commonwealth approvals.
5: It's all to do with New South Wales government law.
4: But the opposition's Michael McCormack says the Prime Minister should step in to protect regional jobs.
6: The High Court or any court of Australia going to shut down our entire mining industry.
4: Climate groups and the Greens are welcoming the decision, calling it a landmark victory for the environment.
3: Nelson Scott with that report. The Israeli ambassador to Australia is urging people to always remember the events of October 7. Today marks 3 years since Hamas launched an assault on southern Israel, killing 1,200 people. Dr. Hillel Newman says the events have forced the Jewish community globally to be on alert.
7: Sadly, in this world today, in current affairs, one cannot relax and one must be aware all the time. And I think that also Mike Burgess, the head of ACO, also said this, that there's tremendous hatred out there and tremendous anti-Semitism.
3: Commemorations have been held across the country to honour the lives lost in the attack. An investigation has found multiple fruit and vegetables for sale in Australian supermarkets contain prohibited levels of pesticide residue. Food authorities say the detections pose no public health risks, as the limits are designed to target the misuse of pesticides, not food safety. Queensland's Disaster Recovery Minister is confident the Commonwealth will reverse its decision to reduce natural disaster funding. The federal government announced a proposal in June to change the recovery model to a 50-50 split with states for the cost of rebuilding infrastructure after a significant event. Queensland's 77 mayors have voiced their opposition in a letter to Canberra. Anne Lay says there's still time to walk back these changes.
8: Being the most disaster-prone state, we do need to have that funding from the Commonwealth so that we can actually reinvest to make Queensland a better state to live in.
3: Currently, Queensland receives an average of 64% funding from the Commonwealth. In sport, AFL trade season continues, with the Dockers signing ex-Bulldogs forward Dom Bedendo as a delisted free agent. He spent the last season playing VFL for Port Melbourne. In other trades, Zach Merritt is headed to Hawthorn, and Will McLaughlin is looking to switch the Sunshine State for Melbourne. And in soccer, Argentina legend Lionel Messi has scored a goal in his final international match in a 3-0 win over Benin. That's the latest news in sport. I'm Jaden James.
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1: 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I've got a tear in my patellar tendon and it's taking ages to heal. Now look, I run a lot and running can damage it. But here's the thing, I tore it missing a step going down the stairs. All that running, no problems, then boom, an old man injury with one little misstep. You know, it's the little missteps that can sometimes get us into trouble. The Bible says the little foxes spoil the vineyards. The small things we overlook can actually trip us up. Big bad sins, we stay away from them. But unchecked grumpiness, that wandering eye, the tendency to always want to be right. Look, keep an eye on the little missteps, the little foxes. They're the ones that can hobble you. This is Steve McAlpine with God in 60 Seconds. To open more space for reflection and conversation about God, go to thirdspace.org.au.
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0: I just want to say thank you to PVC. Since walking through the doors in 2017, I've felt at home. 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Through it all, I've come to know God's heart more deeply, and that's been one of the most life-giving parts of my journey. I've built friendships, grown in a deeper understanding of my faith, and experienced God's love in very real ways. Leaving is bittersweet. I'm sad it's come to an end, but I'm incredibly grateful for every conversation, every encouragement, and every lesson along the way. And I'm excited for the next person who walks through the doors, because they'll discover the same wonder, growth, and community that I did. And that's been my experience at PVC.
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1: Late in January 1975, a German teenager, Vera Brandes, who lived in Cologne, she loved jazz music and she was so frustrated there was no live jazz music in her city. At the age of 16, she started to arrange concerts herself. At her fifth concert, she'd convinced the opera house in her city to host a late-night jazz concert with the 29-year-old American pianist Keith Jarrett. Keith had played with Art Barkley, Miles Davis, and he was now going solo. This concert was the largest Vera had organised, selling out the venue with 1,400 people coming. Keith, that night, would walk out alone with no sheet music. He would just play. But when Keith arrived earlier that day, he took the piano that was to be used that night, the one he'd requested months before. And Jarrett, being an exacting musician, only the exact piano will do, a Bösendorfer Imperial. The opera house had promised they could supply the requested piano, but when Keith arrived, it wasn't the piano he requested. It was nothing like it. It was actually too small. Some of the black notes didn't work. The pedals stuck. It was destroyed. It was out of tune. It was the unplayable piano. Any replacement or repair of this piano was not possible in these last moments, a few hours before the concert. Jarrett refused to play the concert and walked out of the opera house, leaving the broken piano on the stage in all its weakness alone. It was raining that night and Vera ran after Jarrett and begged him not to cancel. Keith eventually showed pity on her and he decided to play after all. After a quick bite to eat, some of the keys still malfunctioning, the sustain pedal was harsh and tinny in the upper registers, they kind of didn't work. And being a small piano, it kind of was too small for the volume of the piano to reach the people in the back of the auditorium. But Keith walked out. He sat down at the piano. He had to avoid certain keys, certain chords, and that challenge produced a unique sound that had everyone mesmerized. Because the piano was so small, he had to stand up to play, pounding on the small piano to generate enough sound for the people in the back row to hear. It was a physical experience. He was moaning physically during this performance. That night became the stuff of legend. That performance made Keith Jarrett's reputation. In the face of the weakness and limitation of the piano, a strength that was revealed that was so unexpected. They recorded that night, and that solo piano jazz album became one of the best-selling jazz albums in all of history. As we consider 2 Corinthians chapter 12, verse 9, it says, "My grace is sufficient for you. My power is made perfect in weakness." You and I, we are like the broken piano. We are broken. We are weak. We are not perfect. And as we bring our broken selves to the master pianist, to God himself, to Jesus who sits down at our lives and begins to play, he can make beauty come out of brokenness. He can make something very special come out of who you are. As you avail yourself, as you surrender yourself, as you bring yourself to him, watch how he turns your weaknesses into strengths. So let us not be afraid of our weaknesses, but boldly bring our weaknesses to the Father as he turns them for his own glory into strength.
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1: Deuteronomy 31, verse 6. Be strong. Take courage. Don't be intimidated. Don't give them a second thought, because God, your God, is striding ahead of you. He's right there with you. He won't let you down. He won't leave you.
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1: Hi, this is Richard Tan. Do you have a dream for our city? Is there a heart cry within you to see the hurting healed, the fallen restored, the hungry fed, and the cry of the poor, the weak, and the distressed heard? You don't have to go far to help someone in need. Just open your eyes and look around. Sometimes all it takes is a smile, a good strong hug, and some kind words. And sometimes you may have to sacrifice a bit to help and give support. It is said that there are only two types of people you remember in life: those who were kind to you and those who were unkind to you. There is power in kindness. Receiving kindness from someone makes you feel good, and most likely you want to pass on the kindness to someone else. Imagine seeing a movement of kindness happening right where we are. If everyone in our city is to be kind to someone today, it will create such a momentum to change our city for the better. Kindness cannot be sustained when motivated by the need to prove ourselves or by the desire for a payback. Instead, learn to pay kindness forward, because it is a joy to play your part and not take control of the outcome. Don't stay in the sidelines of life to see the problems and not be part of the solution. You are a gift to this city. What a privilege to make your contribution to its life, health, and well-being. Another thing is that you don't have to do it alone. Find others to work on a project or join an existing group that can offer you opportunities to practice kindness in other creative ways. Go for whatever suits you. Just keep doing good and be kind to people with an open heart and open hand.
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2: 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He always keeps his word. 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

0: I just want to say thank you to PVC. Since walking through the doors in 2017, I've felt at home. I've learned so much, not only through lectures, but through the kindness and generosity and support of the staff and community around me. PVC gave me the freedom to ask questions, to wrestle with difficult ideas, and even the freedom to fail. Through it all, I've come to know God's heart more deeply, and that's been one of the most life-giving parts of my journey. I've built friendships, grown in a deeper understanding of my faith, and experienced God's love in very real ways. Leaving is bittersweet. I'm sad it's come to an end, but I'm incredibly grateful for every conversation, every encouragement, and every lesson along the way. And I'm excited for the next person who walks through the doors, because they'll discover the same wonder, growth, and community that I did. And that's been my experience at PVC.
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1: Hello, Sunshine family. It's Grace with your traffic update. We are incident-free at the moment. The freeway northbound, though, is slowed at Anketell Road, South Street to Mount Henry Bridge, Narrows Bridge to Mounts Bay Road, Stevenson Avenue to Reed Highway, and further north at Ocean Reef Road to Shenton Avenue. The southbound runs busy around Loftus Street, Mill Point Road, Canning Highway to Mount Henry Bridge and Belia Drive to Anketell Road. If you're on the Graham Farmer Freeway, it's slow eastbound. The North Bridge Tunnel is looking good in both directions at the moment. Please drive

0: 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That's the latest from Main Roads.
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0: a Sunshine traffic update.
1: Good morning, family. We have a crash on the Stirling Highway, which is closed westbound from Webster Street to Stanley Street in Netherlands. Emergency services and incident response all on site, and traffic is very heavy on approach, so please, I'd recommend to avoid the area. We have another crash on Orang Road eastbound at President Street in Kewdale. The right lane is closed by incident response. Traffic a little busy on approach, so caution is advised. And finally, a bit of debris on Mitchell Freeway southbound at Hepburn Ave in Greenwood. It appears to be a tree branch in the left lane. No major traffic delays, please drive with caution. Drive safely, and that's the latest from Main Roads.
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1: 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A Sunshine Traffic Update.
2: Good morning, family. I have a crash on the Stirling Highway, which is closed westbound from Webster Street to Stanley Street in Netherlands. Emergency services and incident response all on site, and traffic is very heavy on approach, so please, I'd recommend to avoid the area. We have another crash on Orang Road eastbound at President Street in Kewdale. The right lane is closed by incident response. Traffic a little busy on approach, so caution is advised. And finally, a bit of debris on Mitchell Freeway southbound at Hepburn Ave in Greenwood. It appears to be a tree branch in the left lane. No major traffic delays, just please drive with caution. Drive safely, and that's the latest from Main Roads. This is

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2: Some stories may not be suitable for little ears.
3: In this bulletin, concerns from the mining sector about future projects and smart glasses pulled from shelves. With more, I'm Naomi Millam. The mining sector warns the industry needs certainty and legal changes following a landmark climate ruling by the High Court. The decision to block the extension of the Mount Pleasant mine also means state planning authorities must consider the effect of emissions caused by fossil fuels exported overseas. Minerals Council Chief Executive Tanya Constable says governments need to legislate.
4: We're very concerned that this sets a precedent for not just coal mining, but other projects and other industries across Australia. So it's a concern. It brings into question approval processes and the robustness of it.
3: The court ruling could also have a crippling impact on Queensland, which is a